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1: But there's really no set form for it. It's not like a waltz. It's just about being all touchy, apparently.
2: And flashy.
1: And like flashy.
2: Toccatas are usually very virtuosic.
1: A lot of, yeah. So that's, we're going to touch on a few toccatas.
2: I see over what you
1: the
2: did course, there.
1: Yeah, okay. So over the course of today's program, we will experience a number of different toccatas and a number of different approaches. And we're going to touch on the big toccata of them all.
2: By Bach.
1: Yeah, the toccata in D minor.
2: I cannot wait. Well, what are we starting the show with?
1: We're starting the show with Maurice Ravel's toccata, which is one of the movements from the Tempo de Couperin, an arrangement of that toccata by the Fuse Ensemble.
2: Ooh, nice. And this is Friday Happy Hour at All Classical Radio.

0: Well, that's crazy pants. What was that again?
1: That was the Fuse Ensemble performing an arrangement, and I believe they are a string quintet with percussion.
0: Nice.
1: From the Netherlands.
0: The Fuse Ensemble.
1: The Fuse Ensemble. And that

0: was their arrangement of the toccata from Le Tombeau de Couperin by Maurice Ravel.
1: We are shining a spotlight on toccatas.
0: The toccata.
1: As painful as that word is for me, we're spending the hour with toccatas here on Friday Happy Hour.
0: Well, and we will get to why it's painful for Krista a little later in in the show. And I have, I don't know, I feel like I have my own painful memory to match yours. It's not toccata related, but it's related. So,
1: okay.
0: Yeah.
1: So we're going to be sharing our trauma.
0: We're going to be sharing some some word trauma
1: today.
0: Okay,
1: fantastic.
0: Yeah. Toccatas and word trauma.
1: We've also got a twin spin coming up on Friday Happy Hour, as per usual. Thanks for joining us for Friday Happy Hour today here at All Classical Radio. 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
0: So if you thought that was crazy pants,
1: yes,
0: what the Fuse Ensemble just did, wait until you get a load of what's next.
1: Okay, you want to drop any hints, or are we just going to hear it?
0: This is a 20th century toccata written by a pianist named Friedrich Gulda, who worked pretty much evenly in the classical realm. Lots of albums on Deutsche Grammophon of him performing Mozart and Debussy and those kinds of cats.
1: But he wrote a toccata himself.
0: He wrote a toccata as sort of a fun jazz exercise.
1: Mm-hmm.
0: So we're going to hear an arrangement of Friedrich Gulda's toccata for a jazz trio.
1: Ooh, nice.
0: Performance. And this is, again, somebody that you brought to my attention, Luca Sestak.
1: Mm-hmm. Pretty impressive performance here on Friday Happy Hour.

0: Now, how's that for crazy pants?
1: Well, I was even going to go so far to say that's crazy socks.
0: Yeah. Yeah, I mean, it's a whole crazy outfit. Yeah,
1: exactly.
0: A crazy ensemble.
1: That was the Luca Sestak trio, right, performing that toccata here on Friday Happy Hour.
0: A toccata by Friedrich Gulda.
1: Speaking of crazy socks, yes. I mean, I know you love socks.
0: Mm, crazy about socks.
1: Yeah. I just discovered something.
0: Really?
1: It's going to be antithetical to your love of socks. It's no-show socks.
0: Oh, yeah. Those are great, though.
1: I just discovered them. I'm a late adopter. Yeah.
0: Oh, yeah. Because especially in the summertime.
1: Yeah.
0: Yeah. If you want to, you know, you want your ankles to breathe.
1: Yeah, as I do.
0: But if you're a person like myself who got, like, the sweaty feet, don't like having that inside the shoes. Yeah. No-show socks. That's the way to go.
1: I know it's antithetical to your way of, you know, showing off your flair.
0: Yeah,
1: with the accordion socks and the Taco Tuesday socks. And
0: but you got to have ventilation sometimes, right?
1: Yes. Yeah. So anyway, welcome to Friday Happy Hour. Classical music with a twist here to welcome the weekend. We're celebrating toccatas today on the show.
0: Yeah, a.k.a. Sock Talk. So, you know, we've had a couple of very spirited toccatas. We're going to get to the big Bach toccata a little later in the show, but I thought we would mellow things out a little bit. What's next is not technically a toccata, although it does show an amazing touch on the piano. And that's what, you know, the word toccata means, touch.
1: Mm-hmm.
0: So I have a recording that I had to go and dig up. This was not released digitally, so you can't just go download it anywhere. This is by a pianist and composer named Roger Kellaway.
1: Okay.
0: Back in the early 70s, he had put out a couple albums with what he called his cello quartet, which is it's an interesting arrangement. So it's piano. The cello is the melody instrument, bass, and then percussion.
1: Okay.
0: This is a track called Come to the Meadow.
1: Oh, that sounds nice.
0: By Roger Kellaway.
1: On Friday Happy Hour.

0: Roger Kellaway Cello Quartet performing Roger Kellaway's Come to the Meadow.
1: Well, that's lovely. And it might as well have been a toccata with all that doodle business.
0: Yeah, all that touch. Now, some folks may have found that piece familiar. Mm-hmm. It was for many years the theme music for a public radio show called Selected Shorts out of New York. But curiously, that piece, that album, never put out on CD. So I do have to quickly thank our engineer, Daniel Hornbeck, for cleaning that one up.
1: Taking it from an LP.
0: Yeah, and still something you can still feel like the LP feel. But yeah, Daniel did a great job on that.
1: We love Daniel Hornbeck.
0: Thank you. So one more thing, one more footnote to that.
1: Yeah.
0: Roger Kellaway. The name mean anything to you?
1: I mean, it sounds really familiar.
0: Yeah. He was another person, we mentioned Friedrich Gulda earlier, who operated, you might say, on both sides of the street, jazz and classical.
1: Okay.
0: But here is Roger Kellaway's, probably his best known piece. I want to see if you recognize it.
1: Okay. What is that piece of music? It sounds so familiar. It was a theme song to something, right?
0: Yes, that was the closing theme music for All in the Family on CBS back in the days of televisions.
1: Do you know what? I was thinking All in the Family, but it wasn't.
0: Yeah, that's a piece called Remembering You that Roger Kellaway wrote.
1: Wow.
0: And then they tacked on to the end. And interestingly enough, Carol O'Connor, who played Archie Bunker on that show, wrote lyrics for that.
1: To this song we just heard?
0: To that song, yeah. Remembering You.
1: Yeah. Gosh, I love Friday Happy Hour. Classical music with a twist to welcome the weekend. I'm Krista Wessel.
0: I'm Warren Black.
1: And we're celebrating toccatas today. Generally a virtuosic showpiece, a lot of notes.
0: Mm-hmm.
1: Some famous composers wrote some famous toccatas, and we'll certainly hear the biggest of them all by Bach coming up.
0: That's coming up a little later in the show, as is a twin spin.
1: Excellent. Hey, Warren, guess what?
0: What's that?
1: There's a new sponsor for Friday Happy Hour.
0: You mean just for this special encore edition?
1: No, for Friday Happy Hour in general.
0: Wow.
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2: On the next La Mode, we'll hear a contemporary take on Baroque music and a lot more. 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

0: The People's Princess, music from the 2006 film The Queen, music by Alexandre Desplat.
1: I like how the timpani got the last...
0: Get the last word.
1: Exactly.
0: Boom, boom. And all of that ticka ticka ticka ticka ticka
1: yeah.
0: things happening.
1: Not exactly a toccata, but toccata adjacent.
0: And then, you know, it's all about touch today on Friday Happy Hour.
1: Classical music with a twist to welcome the weekend. So glad you're here today.
0: So we're moving on now to this week's Twin Spin.
1: Excellent. What is it?
0: Well, instead of a pair of toccatas, we have a piece for the Twin Spin that's very much about touch. It's the Ora Staccato by Grigoras Dinicu, which he composed just as he was getting out of conservatory and wanted to show off what a hotshot violinist he is, or was.
1: Okay.
0: And it sure is a showpiece, and it's been adapted for a lot of other folks. We're going to hear first the straight-ahead version performed by one of the great violinists of all time, Jascha Heifetz.
1: And this is the Ora Staccato.
0: Mm-hmm.
1: Not a toccata, but a staccato.
0: Staccato, yeah. We're rhyming a little bit.
1: Yeah, and then you're going to spill the beans about what the spin is, or are we just going to go right into it?
0: We're just going to go right into it, and people will revel in the joy and the shock and maybe even delight.
1: And awe.
0: Of what happens.
1: Okay, it's the Twin Spin here on Friday Happy Hour.

0: Today's Twin Spin, the Ora Staccato by Grigoras Dinicu, first performed by the great Yasha Heifetz, and then by the dream pairing of accordion and saxophone, Enrique Ugarte, the accordionist and saxophonist, or saxophonist Corian Asatrian.
1: I bet that when you heard that, you were just like giggling with delight.
0: Yes,
1: accordion,
0: I was like,
1: and saxophone.
0: Get me to a studio.
1: Going to inflict this on others.
0: Yes, indeed.
1: Thank you, Warren. Another great twin spin here at All Classical Radio's Friday Happy Hour, where support comes from Terwilliger Plaza, a continuing care retirement community for seniors 62 plus, offering health and wellness programming in an active, progressive, and engaged environment in Southwest Portland. 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
0: So we are up to, I guess, what you would call the main event for this Toccata edition, or Everybody Loves a Toccata edition of Friday Happy Hour.
1: So this is the big Toccata.
0: The big Mac Daddy, which I believe I called it once before, but it's worth saying it because, yeah, this is when the word Toccata goes around, more than likely, if they know what that means at all,
1: they're going to think about
0: this
1: one.
0: They're going to think about this one,
1: mm-hmm. Yeah.
0: So this is, let's lay this all out here. Here, let's take a quick listen to the big Bach Toccata in D minor, as most people know it. And this is a performance on a famous organ. It's usually played on the organ.
1: Mm-hmm.
0: This is the organ at the Cathedral of Notre Dame in Paris. And playing that famous organ, the great organist Olivier Latrie.

0: So there you have. This is
1: the Mac Daddy.
0: This
1: of
0: is
1: Tacoma's.
0: The one. Yeah, that's the blueprint also on that organ.
1: You're right. Notre Dame Cathedral.
0: Amazing.
1: Yes, please. Yes.
0: Yeah. So, because we're nerds, here are a few details about the Bach. It's BWV 565, which is cool because that's a numerical palindrome, which means nothing, but it's still cool. It's thought to have been composed somewhere between 1704 and the 1750s.
1: I don't even know.
0: Yeah, I was looking this up. But like, and there are still disputes going on as to whether Bach actually wrote this.
1: No.
0: Yeah, there's some people dispute that.
1: Some people are just contrary by nature.
0: It's true, yeah. But the thing is, it wasn't actually published until 1833, so long after Bach was gone. Felix Mendelssohn had a big part in making it popular again in his big Bach revival. He himself performed it on the organ in 1840.
1: Mendelssohn did? Wow.
0: Mm-hmm.
1: Well, you're just full of facts about the big Mac Daddy Toccata.
0: Well, that's my job.
1: And there are a lot of other ensembles and musicians who have taken inspiration from this huge toccata. And we thought we would kind of run through some of the, quote, covers of this piece.
0: Indeed. So how about marimba?
1: Oh, yes, please.

0: So that's Makoto Nakura from an album called Bach Beat A Marimbist as Pointillist, performing his marimba arrangement of the toccata.
1: I like that. Very different from the organ, but pleasing to the ear.

0: What else?
1: Well, something I think you will like. How about the horn?
0: Oh, yes, please.
1: How about a bunch of horns?
0: Even better.
1: Here are the Oregon Symphony horns performing Bach's Toccata in D minor.

0: you like that?
1: I loved it. And you said it was the Oregon Symphony horns too, right?
0: That's right. And how about guitar?

0: Tariq Harb performing his guitar arrangement of Bach's Toccata in D minor.
1: That's about as far away from the big organ that you can get, right?
0: Yeah, you go from the organ to the horns to Tariq on his guitar.
1: Yeah, and the marimbas. I'm still thinking about the marimbas. Those were good.
0: Very nice. And of course, it wouldn't be Friday Happy Hour if we didn't dig up an accordion arrangement.
1: Oh my gosh.

0: And that is accordionist Charles Magnate performing the Toccata in D minor by Bach.
1: That is almost organ. I got to give it to you.
0: It's true. Yeah. It's reedy and there are, keys and stuff. Exactly. Okay. So this next version, we'll back up to the beginning because you got to get a running start at this one. It is the heavy metal version.

0: That is Daniel Varfolomeyev's heavy metal version of Bach's Toccata in D minor. And it goes on.
1: Yeah. Oh my gosh. A journey through the Toccata. Thank you.
0: Yes. So you will notice we've been playing bits of the Toccata. It's Toccata and fugue. Mm-hmm. The fugue part goes on and on and on forever. So we're sticking with the Toccata right now. And I thought we would wrap things up. We'll, I guess, settle down a little bit, maybe a little bit, for the Jacques Lussier Jazz Piano Trio's version of the Toccata.
1: He's kind of a mascot for Friday Happy Hour.
0: That's right.
1: I love Jacques Lussier.
0: And so we're going to let Jacques go on this, and we'll be back afterwards.

0: the Jacques Lussier Jazz Trio performing their arrangement of Johann Sebastian Bach's Toccata in D minor, wrapping up, our walk through that Big Mac Daddy of all toccatas.
1: Now, we're not done with the toccatas, right?
0: No, we have toccatas to go.
1: Okay, toccatas to come.
0: But, right after this, we're going to come back and have some word trauma time.
1: I know where we're going. Oh, no.
2: It's an all-American menu on Sunday Brunch this week. We'll have a quiet paddle in a canoe with George Chadwick. Enjoy some Rags by Scott Joplin and Joseph Lamb. Escape to Summerland with William Grant Still. And hear some high-energy fiddling with Mark O'Connor. I'm Kate Remington, and there'll be a place for you at the brunch table this Sunday at 10 here on All Classical Radio.
0: All right, so early in the program, we mentioned the fact that the word toccata sometimes causes my friend Krista Wessel a little agita, you might say, anxiety.
1: It's a sad story.
0: Okay. We're going to have to hear it.
1: Okay.
3: In middle school, I took up the French horn. I got really active in the band and music. I started taking private lessons on the French horn. I was living in the world of music. I was also a pretty good student, and when spelling bee time came around, I think my classmates were looking at me like, yeah, she's always got it in the bag. But wouldn't you know, Warren Black, that one of the words that got thrown at me, and I remember so vividly standing in the cafeteria in my middle school in Indianapolis, Indiana, on the stage competing in the spelling bee, and the word that got thrown at me was toccata. Even though I was really involved in music, I was like, 12 years old? And I'd never heard that word before. And I got it wrong. And I was out of the spelling bee, and my heart was broken. And everybody thought, oh, that's a music term. She should have gotten it. And it's just been haunting me since I was 12.
0: Wow. So how do you deal with that? Because you have to play toccatas on the air.
3: I know. This is therapy for me today.
0: Okay. That's good. Yeah.
3: What do they call it? Exposure therapy is what this is. But that's my word trauma. You've got some word trauma of your own.
0: I do, and it's... Well, okay, so here's the thing. We were driving around in the car when I was a little boy. This is before I went to school. So, 4 years old, 3 or 4 years old. And we stopped somewhere to wait for a train to go by. And as the last car of the train went by, I pointed and said, look, the Pegoose. And everybody in the car thought, well, that's cute. And they let me go on using the word Pegoose. And they're like, yep, that's the Pegoose. I go to kindergarten or somewhere in early in grade school. And somehow this comes up. And I raise my hand because I know what the last name on the car, last car on the train is called. And I say a Pegoose and everybody laughs. And I'm like, what's wrong with these people?
3: It's a Pegoose.
0: Yes. Clearly this is a Pegoose. And the teacher has to kindly say, well, no, it's actually called a caboose.
3: Were you humiliated?
0: I was humiliated. And I at that point you realize, your family's out to get you.
3: But look at us now. We love word puzzles. You and I both do the spelling bee every... Mm-hmm. Wasn't that ironic? The spelling bee, New York Times.
0: That's right.
3: Spelling bee game.
0: Mm-hmm.
3: Crossword
0: word
3: puzzles.
0: Games,
3: yeah.
0: All that kind of stuff.
3: Look at us now.
0: Mm-hmm. Yeah, all because of early anxiety.
3: Childhood trauma.
0: On the lookout for words. They'll get you.
3: Must not be embarrassed.
0: Yeah. So there is some word trauma for listeners of Friday Happy Hour. I'm sure you have your own.
3: Right. You can share your word trauma with us at happy@allclassical.org. That's the email address that reaches both Warren and I, happy@allclassical.org.
0: Yeah. So I have a toccata now that I think might be a little bit soothing.
3: Oh, I like that.
0: In particular, this is a recent recording by a Portland artist. You might know her as either Naomi LaViolette, or she also records under the artist name Lucent Sky. And this is a toccata by Leonardo Leo. It's So it's a very old piece, but it's performed on what's called a felted piano.
3: And that sound is just so soothing. Yeah. She played this on Thursdays at 3 a couple months ago, too, and it really just captivated the entire audience.
0: So here's a little soothing toccata performed by Lucent Sky
3: on Friday Happy Hour.

0: Toccata by 18th century Italian composer Leonardo Leo, performed on felted piano by Lucent Sky.
1: Also known as Naomi LaViolette.
0: A great Portland artist and composer.
1: Yeah, all around
0: very
1: good.
0: Very talented person.
1: Good human being.
0: Yes, indeed. Well, one more piece of music to play, and it's also, I think, somewhat gentle and soothing after our word trauma, but also displays great touch.
1: Hmm.
0: It's a sweet little piece performed on a ginormous horn.
1: Okay. Oh, are you talking about Ketuba?
0: Yes.
1: Okay.
0: Ketuba. Well, that's one of the bigger horns.
1: If not
0: perhaps
1: the biggest.
0: The biggest, yeah.
1: A sousaphone might be bigger.
0: It might be, yeah. So this is Patrick Sheridan performing music by Edward Elgar on Friday Happy Hour.

0: tubist Patrick Sheridan and pianist Rich Ridenour performing Edward Elgar's Salut d'Amour, or Greetings of Love. Yeah, a great bit of touch demonstrated on all of that metal.
1: He's so good.
0: Yeah,
1: so
0: good stuff.
1: Have we reached the end of another episode of Friday Happy Hour?
0: We have. We have done exactly that.
1: Well, thing. You got us to this kind of like tender mood here at the end, and I'm a little verklempt now.
0: Uh-huh. Well, maybe we should bring this back.
1: Excellent.

0: go. There we are. Bringing the level back up with Daniel Bartholomaeus. And I got this wrong before. It's not just the heavy metal version of the Toccata in D minor. It's the ultimate metal version of that.
1: I'll say.
0: Yeah.
1: I am no longer feeling like schmoopy and verklempt like I was earlier.
0: Okay,
1: in the show.
0: Good.
1: Thank you.
0: We're all back on the level we should be now.
1: That was incredible.
0: Thanks to some ultimate metal. So that officially brings us to the end of this Friday night.
1: That's what a way to go out.
0: Yeah, really.
1: Goodness gracious.
0: Before we go, I wanted to quickly thank Josh Espinoza for marketing support.
1: He's the best.
0: And to Christina Becker for, what's the acquisition?
1: Well, for everything. She's the best, too.
0: Also the best.
1: You're kind of the best, too, Warren.
0: Everybody's the best today. Everybody's the best on Friday Happy Hour.
1: I'm feeling amped. Yeah, everybody's the best.
2: You the best.
1: And you're the best.
0: And you know what a harp glissando means, Krista.
1: That was all a dream?
0: Well, that's possible. Also, in sitcoms, that meant... Yeah, you're coming back from the past, and that brings us back to 2026, and to really, seriously, the end of this Friday Happy Hour. It felt like it was just going to end and end and end, but no, now it's actually really ending.
1: Thanks for joining us on that look back to a Toccata episode that was originally broadcast in 2024. Fun to revisit that, Warren.
0: Also wanted to add a couple more thank yous since this is an encore. Wanted to thank our operations manager, Todd Dolanik, for helping us get this up onto the things.
1: Interwebs.
0: And Dan Gonzalez, our web guy, for helping us out with this as well.
1: And thanks to you, Warren.
0: Well, thank you, Krista. Nobody would want to hear me do this without you. Our next Friday Happy Hour is August 7th.
1: Nice.
0: And I'm already thinking about what to do. More twin spins.
1: You've got like the Mr. Burns finger taps going on.
0: Excellent.
1: Exactly.
0: We'll have an excellent Friday Happy Hour for you on August 7th.
1: I look forward to seeing you then on Friday Happy Hour.
0: See you then.
1: Bye-bye.

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This is the Composer's Datebook for July 3rd. I'm John Burge. Country Gardens is the best-known work of the Australian-born American composer, arranger, and pianist, Percy Grainger. Its score bears this note. Birthday gift, Mother, July 3rd, 1918. Grainger's mother, Rose, was responsible for his excellent early musical training. In 1918, Grainger arranged a folk tune given to him in 1908 by Cecil Sharp, who was a figure in the folklore revival in England. Grainger titled his arrangement Country Gardens, and it went over so well at his recitals that Grainger decided to have it published. It was a big hit and broke sales records. In fact, until his death in 1961, its sales generated a significant portion of Grainger's annual income. Like other composers with a mega hit, Grainger came to resent being known for just one tune and would say to audiences, "The typical English

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Entry of the guests from Wagner's Tannhäuser. Silvio Varviso, the conductor, leading the Dresden Staatskapelle and the Leipzig Radio Chorus. Hello, I'm John Burke. This is All Classical Radio. 52 and a half minutes from now, our special supper time piece, A Really Sweet Little Thing for String Quartet by George Gershwin. It's the classic du jour coming up right at 7, made possible this evening by Andina Peruvian Cuisine. Now I've got the ensemble I Musici with one by Arcangelo Corelli, one of his Concerto Grossos.

All Classical Radio with the Concerto Grosso No. 6 from the Opus 6 collection by Arcangelo Corelli. The Ensemble I Musici performing. Later on this evening, Mr. Handel's Fireworks Music. We've got Beethoven's Emperor Concerto and Symphony No. 8 by Antonín Dvořák. Be a good night to stay in. Introduction in Rondo Capriccioso by Camille Saint-Saëns now. Our violinist is Janine Janssen. She's performing with the Royal Philharmonic Orchestra, Barry Wordsworth conducting.

The introduction in Rondo Capriccioso by Camille Saint-Saëns with violinist Janine Janssen performing. Barry Wordsworth was conducting the Royal Philharmonic Orchestra. 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And now, the Benvenuto Cellini Overture by Hector Berlioz, played by the Polish State Philharmonic Orchestra, Kenneth Jean conducting.

0: The Benvenuto Cellini Overture by Hector Berlioz, played by the Polish State Philharmonic Orchestra, Kenneth Jean, conducting on All Classical Radio. 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
1: It's an all-American menu on Sunday Brunch this week. We'll have a quiet paddle in a canoe with George Chadwick. Enjoy some Rags by Scott Joplin and Joseph Lamb. Escape to Summerland with William Grant Still. And hear some high-energy fiddling with Mark O'Connor. I'm Kate Remington, and there'll be a place for you at the brunch table this Sunday at 10 here on All Classical Radio.
0: And now Trevor Pinnock leading the English concert in a performance of Handel's Music for the Royal Fireworks.

The Royal Fireworks, music by George Frederick Handel, played by the English Concert with Trevor Pinnock conducting. Our supper time piece, George Gershwin's Lullaby, just ahead. I'm John Burke, and this is All Classical Radio, serving communities around the area at KQAC Portland, 89.9, KQOC Glen Eden Beach, 88.1, KQMI Manzanita, 88.9, KQHR, the Dalles and Hood River, 88.1 and 96.3. 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

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And now, A Moorside Suite by Gustav Holst, played by the Northern Sinfonia of England under the direction of David Lloyd-Jones.

0: A Moorside Suite by Gustav Holst, played by the Northern Symphony of England with David Lloyd-Jones conducting. This is All Classical Radio. Thanks for being there. In just a moment, one of the symphonic poems by Franz Liszt.
1: Join me, Edmund Stone, as we celebrate America's 250th birthday in the first of two shows I call Laughs American Style. 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
0: Franz Liszt, Symphonic Poem Number 3, is known as Le Prelude. We'll hear it performed by the Budapest Symphony Orchestra with Arpad Gyor conducting.

0: The Prelude, the symphonic poem number 3 by Franz Liszt. Arpeggio, the conductor leading the Budapest Symphony Orchestra. Edvard Grieg's Holberg Suite, coming right up.
1: This week's Saturday matinee falls on the July 4th holiday, so to celebrate America's 250th birthday, we'll have a show full of music by American composers like Duke Ellington and Libby Larson, and music about American places like Charleston, Kansas City, and the Grand Canyon. I'm Warren Black. 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
0: Right around 30 minutes from now on All Classical Radio, Symphony No. 8 by Antonín Dvořák. Right now is Suite in the Old Style by Edvard Grieg, the Holberg Suite, played by the Gothenburg Symphony Orchestra with Naimi Järvi conducting.

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1: 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Franz Bauer Teusel, the conductor leading the Vienna Folk Opera Orchestra now, Overture to Die Fledermaus by Johann Strauss Jr.

Overture to Die Fledermaus by Johann Strauss Jr., played by the Vienna Folk Opera Orchestra under the direction of Franz Bauer Teusel. 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Jacob Kreutzberg, our conductor, now leading the Netherlands Radio Philharmonic, Symphony No. 8 by Antonín Dvořák.

0: Dvorak Symphony No. 8 on All Classical Radio. Jacob Kreutzberg, the conductor, leading the Netherlands Radio Philharmonic. In just a moment, I've got some Romanian folk dances by Béla Bartók, a little thing about 6 minutes long. Right after that, Beethoven's Emperor Piano Concerto.
1: 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And from the mobile music project Sounds Truck Northwest, some contemporary jazz-inspired works from a summer concert at Leech Garden. I'm Brandi Parisi. I hope you can join me Sunday at 1 for Played in Oregon.

Romanian Folk Dances by Béla Bartók, played by the Orpheus Chamber Orchestra. The Emperor Concerto by Beethoven, in just a minute. I'm John Burke, and this is All Classical Radio. 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The pianist is Christian Zimmermann.

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0: 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Christian Zimmermann, the pianist, performing with the Vienna Philharmonic, Leonard Bernstein was conducting.
1: On the next La Mod, we'll hear a contemporary take on Baroque music and a lot more. I'm Andrea Murray, and I hope you can join us for an hour of contemporary classical music at 9 o'clock Saturday night.

Maurice Pavane, performed by the Academy of St. Martin in the Fields and the Chorus. Neville Mariner conducting. I've got a suite of pieces that François Couperin composed for King Louis, performed by the Smithsonian Chamber Players with Kenneth Slovak conducting. When it's all over, Andrea Murray will be here to share her music with you. I'm John Burke. Thanks for hanging out this evening. Hope you've enjoyed it. I'll be back Sunday night around 9. Sweet dreams.

That was the second of a group of concertos François Couperin wrote for the court of Louis XIV. We heard the Smithsonian Chamber Players, led by Kenneth Slowick, on listener-supported All Classical Radio, sharing programming created for humans, by humans, every day at KQAC Portland 89.9, KQOC Glen Eden Beach 88.1, KQMI Manzanita 88.9, KQHR, the Dalles and Hood River, 88.1 and 96.3, KSLC McMinnville, 90.3, and K239BP Corvallis, 95.7. 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I'm Kate Remington, sitting in for Andrea, and we're off to Spain right now with this Spanish-inspired piece by Ravel in the form of a habanera.

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Nicolas Gombert's lament on the death of Josquin des Prez, Musae Joyce, performed by Pífaro, the Renaissance Wind Band, on listener-supported All Classical Radio. This is one of the pieces that Johannes Brahms wrote for a very gifted clarinetist, Richard Mühlfeld. We'll hear the adagio from Brahms' clarinet quintet with soloist Paul Meyer and the Capucin Quartet.

Paul Meyer was the clarinetist with the Capucin Quartet in that performance of the Adagio from Brahms' Clarinet Quintet tonight on All Classical Radio. We'll hear an impression of Moonlight Through the Curtain by Farid Alnar in just a little bit. Here's the Watercolor No. 2 by Frederick Delius, and we'll also hear the Kalmus Ensemble with the folk song Sally Gardens, and to round off this little group, Alexandre Tarot's performance of the waltz Opus 69 No. 1 by Chopin.

Alexandre Tarot performed the Waltz Opus 69, number 1 by Chopin, tonight on listener-supported All Classical Radio. Antonin Dvorak was seriously in love with a young woman, and he wrote her a set of love songs. She ended up jilting him, though, and he recycled those melodies into his Cypresses for String Quartet. And we'll hear a handful of them performed by the Emerson String Quartet. But before we do, this is an impression of Moonlight Through the Curtain by Turkish composer Ferid Alnar.

Jacques Offenbach had such a successful career as a composer that it's easy to forget that he was a cello virtuoso, really kind of the Yo-Yo Ma of his day. And he wrote this work, The Tears of Jacqueline, when he was touring Europe as a cello virtuoso. Richard Harwood was the cellist in that performance with pianist Christoph Berner. This duet for guitars by Johann Kaspar Merz is an impression of going to Vespers, and then we'll hear a little reverie for horn and orchestra by Alexander Glazunov.

Thoughtful Music for Horn by Alexander Glazunov tonight on All Classical Radio. 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I'm Kate Remington, sitting in for Andrea this evening. Let's rest a little bit. Here are the King's Singers with this song by Vaughan Williams.

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Henry Purcell's Fantasia upon one note with the orchestra of the 18th century, led by Franz Bruggen. And before that, from Benjamin Britten's opera Gloriana, we heard Concord, performed by the English singers. And they also performed Rest by Vaughan Williams, tonight on Listeners Supported All Classical Radio. And I hope our music this evening is helping you get some rest. The Cremona String Quartet performs this movement from Beethoven's second Razumovsky Quartet, and we'll hear the Romance from Mozart's Piano Concerto No. 20.

Vladimir Ashkenazy was the pianist and the conductor of the Philharmonia Orchestra in the Romance from Mozart's Piano Concerto No. 20 on All Classical Radio tonight. Here's clarinetist Emma Johnson with pianist Gordon Back and an arrangement of Ravel's Pavane for a Dead Princess. We'll also hear Frank Ticelli's setting of the poem by Sarah Teasdale, There Will Be Rest, and a Larghetto by Hayato Sumino, inspired by Chopin.

You could probably hear how much contemporary pianist and composer Hayato Sumino loves Chopin. We heard his Larghetto after Chopin tonight on All Classical Radio. Later in his life, Puccini expressed regret that he hadn't written more purely instrumental music, but once his career as an opera composer took off, there really wasn't a lot of time to do anything else. These three minuets for strings are works he wrote early in his career, and tonight Ricardo Chailly is conducting members of the Berlin Radio Symphony Orchestra.

And bringing us up to midnight, those minuets by Puccini on All Classical Radio. Inspiring curiosity, lifelong learning, and joy at KQAC Portland 89.9, KQOC Glen Eden Beach 88.1, KQMI Manzanita 88.9, KQHR The Dalles and Hood River 88.1 and 96.3, KSLC McMinnville 90.3, and K239BP Corvallis, 95.7. 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Well, it's officially the 4th of July, and we have 24 hours, actually a little bit more than that, of outstanding music by American composers and performers, beginning with Laura Downes and this arrangement of Shenandoah.

Morten Lauridsen was the pianist with the Oregon Repertory Singers, led by Ethan Sperry, in that performance of his Prayer tonight on All Classical Radio. We're kicking off our Independence Day celebration with lots of quiet American music. Growing up in Somerville, Massachusetts, Alan Hovhaness certainly appreciated the mountains of New England, but they weren't quite big enough, and so he headed to the Pacific Northwest. He felt mountains were sacred places, kind of halfway between heaven and earth. And this is the first movement from his Symphony No. 2, Mysterious Mountain.

Some Travel Recollections by Bernard Herrmann. Selections from his Memories of a Voyage with clarinetist David Schifrin and Chamber Music Northwest on All Classical Radio. Probably not too many people were familiar with the Shaker hymn Simple Gifts before Copland included it in his ballet Appalachian Spring. Here is a more traditional version of Simple Gifts, and we'll also hear the Shaker song, I Will Bow and Be Simple.

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It's hard to recruit new members, but their music lives on. And we heard two Shaker melodies, I Will Bow and Be Simple and Simple Gifts, on listener-supported All Classical Radio. Here's music by an American original, Louis Moreau Gottschalk, born in New Orleans, traveled to Europe, and then spent a lot of his career in Central and South America. We'll hear his lullaby and his arrangement of Home Sweet Home.

A couple of Louis Moreau Gottschalk's more traditional sounding pieces, his arrangement of Home Sweet Home and A Lullaby. Later on in his career, Gottschalk was very much influenced by the rhythms and melodies of Central and South America. We're celebrating American independence with 24 hours of American music right here on All Classical Radio. And during the 24 hours, we'll hear lots of familiar American hits by Copland and Gershwin, but some surprises too, like this work by John Corigliano.

This gentle piece by John Corigliano, Voyage for Strings, was one of the first pieces that I heard by him, and it's the reason why he's one of my favorite contemporary composers. Lawrence Leighton Smith directed the Louisville Orchestra on All Classical Radio, sharing programming created for humans by humans every day at KQAC Portland 89.9, KQOC Glen Eden Beach 88.1, KQMI Manzanita, 88.9, KQHR, the Dalles and Hood River, 88.1 and 96.3, KSLC McMinnville, 90.3, and K239BP Corvallis, 95.7. 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I'm Kate Remington, sitting in for Andrea, and we'll spend some time on the water.

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Eric Whitaker leading the London Symphony Orchestra in that performance of his Water Night tonight on All Classical Radio. We have a pair of pieces now by Samuel Barber, including one of his best loved works. Sheku Kanemason and his sister, Isida Kanemason, are performing an arrangement of Barber's Sure on This Shining Night. And then we'll hear members of the Los Angeles Philharmonic led by Leonard Bernstein with Barber's Adagio for Strings.

Well, we have conductor Arturo Toscanini to thank for Barber's Adagio for Strings. Barber and Toscanini met in Rome, and as Toscanini was getting ready to take over the newly formed NBC Symphony Orchestra, he requested an orchestral version of the Adagio that Barber had written for his string quartet. Tonight on All Classical Radio, Leonard Bernstein led members of the Los Angeles Philharmonic.

James Blatchley conducted the experiential orchestra in that performance of Julia Perry's Ye Who Seek the Truth. And we also heard early song from the American Pieces by Lucas Foss that he wrote shortly after arriving here as a refugee from the Czech Republic. And we also heard Aaron Copland's Letter from Home on this Independence Day on All Classical Radio. We are celebrating with 24 hours of American music.

Sonnet of the Night from Morten Lauridsen. We heard Conspirare led by Craig Halla Johnson. Good morning, happy Saturday, and happy 4th of July. My name's Leb Borgerson. I'm going to help you ring in the 4th until 6 a.m. with some beautiful music from American composers. Coming up this hour, we've got the Second Symphony from George Whitefield Chadwick. We'll hear a suite dedicated to the great Mississippi River and much more to come. 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We're going to get started with a sonatina for flute and piano from Eldon Burton, an American 20th century composer. Here's flutist Jeffrey Connor and pianist Hugh Sung.

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Sonatina for flute and piano from Eldon Burton, an American 20th century composer born in Georgia. We heard flutist Jeffrey Connor and pianist Hugh Sung. Coming up at the end of the hour, we're going to hear the Mississippi Suite from the composer who did the orchestrations of George Gershwin's Rhapsody in Blue for its 1924 premiere. But first, I've got the Second Symphony from George Whitefield Chadwick. Chadwick was a member of the Second New England School of Composers, along with Amy Beach and Horatio Parker. And his Second Symphony was actually the first American symphony published in full score. And this was written about a decade before Dvorak composed his New World Symphony. So this is an early example of Americanism in classical music. Here's Naomi Yerby and the Detroit Symphony Orchestra on All Classical Radio.

The Detroit Symphony Orchestra, led by Naima Yerby, with the Second Symphony from George Whitefield Chadwick. And we're going to hear from Chadwick's fellow member of the Second New England School of American Composers, Amy Beach, coming up in the next hour. Also, a string quartet from David Diamond, really interesting American composer. First, we're going to finish up this hour with music from Ferdy Grofe. He was the composer that orchestrated George Gershwin's Rhapsody in Blue for its 1924 premiere, and he's probably best known for that, although he wrote also a Grand Canyon Suite, a big five-movement symphonic poem. We're going to hear his Mississippi Suite right now with Keith Lockhart leading the Boston Pops Orchestra on All Classical Radio.

That was the Mississippi Suite from Ferdy Grofey, performed by the Boston Pops Orchestra, led by Keith Lockhart. 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Thanks for joining me on an early 4th of July. I hope you're having a wonderful morning so far and that you're enjoying the music. We're going to be celebrating 250 years of America with music from fantastic American composers throughout the day. And coming up this hour, we'll hear a piano quintet from Amy Beach. Our hometown heroes in Mulieribus will perform the Song of the Seven Maidens. And to start off, I've got the third string quartet from an American composer I really enjoy, David Diamond. Here's the Potomac String Quartet performing.

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really interesting string quartet from a really interesting composer, David Diamond. That was his third quartet performed by the Potomac String Quartet on All Classical Radio.

Song of the Seven Maidens from Craig Kingsbury. And we heard Portland Ensemble In Mulieribus perform that, led by Anna Song. We're going to finish up the hour with the piano quintet in F-sharp minor from Amy Beach. Here's pianist Garrick Olson in the Takash Quartet.

Garrick Olson was our pianist on that recording of the piano quintet in F sharp minor from Amy Beach, a member of the Second New England School of American Composers. And Olson was performing with the Takash Quartet. You're listening to All Classical Radio on the 4th of July. We're celebrating the United States all day with music from American composers and broadcasting at KQAC Portland 89.9, KQOC Glen Eden Beach 88.1, KQMI Manzanita 88.9, KQHR The Dalles and Hood River 88.1 and 96.3. 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Appreciate you joining me this morning. My name's Leb, here with you until 6 a.m. I've got lots of great music for you to look forward to. Going to hear a harp concerto from Jennifer Higdon, really interesting contemporary composer. Also, a guitar quintet performed by Sharon Isbin, great guitarist. To start off, I've got a medley overture in D minor and D major from James Hewitt, born in England but immigrated to the United States around 1792. Here's Patrick Galois leading Symphonia Finlandia.

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Symphonia Finlandia started off the hour with a medley overture in D, composed in 1798 by James Hewitt, who immigrated to the United States in 1792. And in that piece, he actually quoted Mozart's 20th piano concerto, if you caught that. Music from an Italian composer who immigrated to the United States in 1939, up for you next. This is a guitar quintet from Mario Castelnuovo Tedesco, one of the foremost composers of guitar music in the 20th century, and a film composer who composed the score for over 200 Hollywood films. Our guitarist on this recording is the great Sharon Isbin, along with the Pacifica Quartet. Keep it tuned to All Classical Radio.

some excellent guitar playing for you on an early 4th of July, courtesy of Sharon Isbin. She was performing with the Pacifica Quartet. That was the guitar quintet from Mario Castelnuovo Tedesco. Coming up in the next hour, we're going to hear from some really great groups. Our neighbors to the north, the Seattle Symphony, the Catalyst Quartet, and also the Oregon Repertory Singers. So I hope you can stay tuned for all that. First, we're going to finish up this hour with the 2018 Harp Concerto from American contemporary composer Jennifer Higdon. She won the 2010 Pulitzer Prize for Music for her violin concerto, and she's won 3 Grammy Awards for Best Contemporary Classical Composition for her 2010 Percussion Concerto, her 2018 Viola Concerto, and this Harp Concerto we're going to hear right now. Here's harpist Yolanda Condonassis and the Rochester Philharmonic Orchestra led by Ward Stair on All Classical Radio.

The Grammy award-winning harp concerto from Brooklyn, New York native Jennifer Higdon. We heard harpist Yolanda Kononassis and the Rochester Philharmonic Orchestra, led by Ward Stair. 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Thanks for being there. I appreciate you keeping me company on an early 4th of July. We're celebrating the 4th with music from American composers all day. So I hope you can tune in throughout the day. Lots of great music to look forward to. My name's Leb. I'm going to be here with you for one more hour. We're going to get started with a performance from the Oregon Repertory Singers. Really excellent local ensemble. They're going to perform, along with pianist Naomi LaViolette, the Sunrise Mass from Ole Yalo. And we're going to hear Ethan Sperry conducting.

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Live recording of a beautiful performance from the Oregon Repertory singers and pianist Naomi LaViolette. That was the Sunrise Mass from Ole Yalo. And the Repertory singers, I think their next concert is in October of this year at the Patricia Reeser Center for the Arts. 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Up next, we have the Lyric Quartet from William Grant Still. This was composed in 1960. We're going to hear the Catalyst Quartet perform on All Classical Radio.

That was the beautiful Lyric Quartet, composed in 1960 by William Grant Still, American composer who was born in Mississippi in 1895. We heard the Catalyst Quartet perform that one. I've got music from Arthur Foote coming up for you at the end of the hour. But up next, we're going to hear the Seattle Symphony, our neighbors to the north, perform a piece from another composer that was born in Mississippi. A few years later, though, back in 1935, this is the Benediction from Samuel Jones on All Classical Radio.

Beautiful piece from Samuel Jones. That was Benediction after Peter C. Lutkin's The Lord Bless You and Keep You. We heard Gerard Schwartz in the Seattle Symphony. That's all the time I get to spend with you this morning. Thanks so much for listening. Dylan Bodnarik is coming up next, and keep listening to All Classical Radio. We're going to be celebrating 4th of July all day with 24 hours of music from excellent American composers. I'll leave you with Arthur Foote's Piano Quartet in C Major. We're going to hear the Adagio movement with members of the Da Vinci Quartet and pianist James Barbagallo. Be nice to yourself. Be nice to the people around you. And I really hope you have a beautiful 4th of July and that you get to spend it with people that you love. Have a great day. Take care.

The Adagio Movement from Arthur Foote's Piano Quartet in C. That was pianist James Barbagallo and members of the Da Vinci Quartet. 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I'm Dylan Bodnarik. I'll be sharing the music with you up until 11 a.m. today. We're starting off with a piece by American guitarist and composer Phil Rauschenberg, his Lullaby to Wake Up With, a performance here by guitarist David Russell.

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couple lullabies to start our time together this morning. That last one was Jack Gallagher's Berceuse, Joanne Folletta leading the London Symphony Orchestra. And before that, we heard guitarist David Russell playing Lullaby to Wake Up With by Phil Rossier. We're playing music by American composers here, celebrating July 4th on All Classical Radio. Up now, I've got music by Henry Cowell. Like many of his fellow 20th century American composers, he was a modernist, using experimental techniques and avant-garde approaches like prepared piano and tone clusters. But he was also a big fan of folk music, and you hear those melodies come out in his work all the time. This one's one of those pieces. It's his Air for Violin and Strings. Violinist Marjorie Kranzberg-Talvey is joined by the Northwest Chamber Orchestra of Seattle.

Music by composer Henry Cowell. We heard the Manhattan Chamber Orchestra play selections from his Old American Country set, and before that we heard violinist Marjorie Kranzberg-Talvey play his air for violin and strings. I'm Dylan Bodnarek, happy to be sharing the music with you on this beautiful Saturday morning. 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

Clarinetist Marcus Ely, a champion for music by underrepresented African-American composers. That track, Clarence Cameron White's Basque Folk Song, came from a record of Ely's from 2012 called But Not Forgotten, Music by African-American Composers for Clarinet and Piano. He was performing there joined by pianist Lucerne Desa. I'm Dylan Bodnarek, and here today on All Classical Radio, we're playing music covering the whole breadth of the American experience with music by all American composers today. This next piece is by Thomas Canning. It's a fantasy on a hymn by Justin Morgan. Jesus Lopez Cobos here conducting the Cincinnati Symphony Orchestra.

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0: Wrapping up the 6 a.m. hour with music by Roy Harris. This was a commission from the American Legion called American Creed. Gerard Schwartz here conducts the Seattle Symphony.

Gerard Schwartz conducting the Seattle Symphony. That was Roy Harris's 1940 piece, American Creed. I'm Dylan Bodnarik. 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We've got some special July 4th episodes of all your favorite weekend programming coming up here on All Classical Radio. A special version of Saturday Matinee with Warren Black, the Concert Hall with John Pittman, and of course The Score with Edmund Stone. I've got some film music of my own here from the 1994 film Legends of the Fall. This is James Horner's The Ludlows, performed by violinist Angèle Dubois, pianist Amélie Fortin, and La Pieta.

Music from the 1994 film Legends of the Fall. That was The Ludlows by James Horner. We heard violinist Angèle Dubois, pianist Amélie Fortin, and La Pieta, right here on listener-funded All Classical Radio. Music by Connor Chi, Ned Roram, and Mark O'Connor coming up later in the hour. For now, how about some vocal music?

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1: Connor Chi is playing piano here for all three of these tracks. 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

Three tracks from Connor Chee's 2020 album, Scenes from Diné Ta, referring to the traditional homeland of the Diné or Navajo people. 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Now I've got a piece by Ned Roram featuring text by American poet Robert Hillier. This is Early in the Morning. Baritone Nathan Gunn, joined here by pianist Kevin Murphy.

Mark O'Connor's Appalachia Waltz, arranged by Edgar Meyer, who's also playing double bass there, joined by Mark O'Connor playing violin, and Yo-Yo Ma playing cello. I'm Dylan Bodnarik. I'll be enjoying the music with you this morning until 11 a.m. Got some great stuff headed your way, including a piece by Randall Thompson. For now, I've got a little symphony by Cecil Effinger. Here's Ian Hobson, conducting Sinfonia Varsovia.

Ian Hobson conducting Sinfonia Varsovia. That was Cecil Effinger's Little Symphony No. 1. This next piece was written 5 years earlier for the opening of the inaugural Tanglewood Festival, and it's been sung annually at the festival's opening ever since. It's Randall Thompson's Alleluia. Here's Robert Shaw conducting the Robert Shaw Chamber Singers.

0: Randall Thompson's Alleluia. That was Robert Shaw conducting the Robert Shaw Chamber Singers.
1: Join me, Edmund Stone, as we celebrate America's 250th birthday in the first of two shows I call Laughs American Style. 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
0: Up now, one of Florence Price's final compositions. It was published the year she died in 1953. This piece is called Dances in the Canebrakes, performed here by pianist William Chapman Yahoe.

Florence Price's Dances in the Cane Breaks. That was music performed by pianist William Chapman Niaho here on All Classical Radio. We're broadcasting from the heart of Portland, Oregon, KQAC Portland 89.9, KQOC Glen Eden Beach 88.1, KQMI Manzanita 88.9, KQHR The Dalles Antelope River 88.1 and 96.3, KSLC McMinnville 90.3, K239 BP Corvallis 95.7. 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Starting our 8 o'clock hour off with music by Aaron Copland. He wrote his outdoor overture for the High School of Music and Art in New York City. Here's a performance by the Colorado Symphony, conducted by Andrew Litton.

An Outdoor Overture, music by Aaron Copland, performed there by the Colorado Symphony with Andrew Litton conducting. 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Joanne Folletta conducts the Virginia Symphony.

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Joanne Folletta conducting the Virginia Symphony. That was Adolphus Hailstork's Three Spirituals. 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Now here's Samuel Barber's Agnus Dei. Craig Hella Johnson conducts Conspirare.

Conspirare, singing Agnus Dei, music by Samuel Barber, right here on listener-supported All Classical Radio. We're playing music by American composers here to celebrate July 4th, and I already played some Aaron Copland earlier in the hour, but I'm going to play a little more. This is Copland's Appalachian Spring, the ballet that won him a Pulitzer Prize in 1945, as well as a New York Music Critics Circle Award. Here's the Detroit Symphony Orchestra.

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Now I've got music by African-American Creole composer Lucien Leon Guillaume Lambert Jr. He wrote a couple operas. Here's the overture to one called Broceliande, a performance by the Hot Springs Music Festival led by conductor Richard Rosenberg.

0: Music by composer Lucien Leon Guillaume Lambert Jr. It was the Overture de Broussillon. 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
1: This is the Composer's Datebook for the 4th of July. I'm John Burge. Weather permitting, there's a good chance you'll be attending an outdoor concert tonight that'll close with Tchaikovsky's 1812 Overture, complete with a volley of booming cannon shots, church bells, and dazzling fireworks. It's become an American tradition to perform the 1812 Overture on the 4th. Even though it has nothing to do with the 1776 War of Independence or America's War of 1812, for that matter. No, it's all down to Arthur Fiedler and the Boston Pops. For years, a wealthy American businessman named David Mugar financed an outdoor Pops concert on Boston's Esplanade on the 4th of July. But by the mid-1970s, attendance started to decline, so Mugar suggested that if Fiedler would close the annual concert with the 1812 Overture, people might be lured back by the live cannon fire Tchaikovsky asks for in the piece. Well, it worked. Outdoor concerts with the 1812 Overture plus cannons quickly became a tradition. And in 1976, 400,000 people attended the Boston Pops Outdoor Bicentennial 4th of July concert, setting a Guinness World Record for best attended classical concert. And a year after his death in 2022, a bronze statue of David Mugar was unveiled on the Boston Esplanade. Composer's Datebook is produced by APM, American Public Media, in collaboration with the American Composers Forum, reminding you that all music was once new.
0: You can hear Composer's Datebook every day here on All Classical Radio, first at 9 a.m. and then later on at 6 p.m. I'm Dylan Bodnarik. Thanks so much for joining me this morning. Got lots more great music headed your way on today, July 4th. How about some ragtime?

two pieces representing two absolute pillars of American music. The first one, Scott Joplin's ragtime classic Elite Syncopations, played by pianist Joshua Rifkin. And the second one, Louis Moreau Gottschalk's Le Banjo, played by pianist Cécile Licard. A celebration of American music of all types today here on All Classical Radio. Now I've got a Mazurka Brillante by Anna Priscilla Rischer. Violinist Laura Kobayashi is joined here by pianist Susan Keith Gray.

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Anna Priscilla Rischer's Mazurka Brillante, written in 1923 and performed there by violinist Laura Kobayashi and pianist Susan Keith Gray. All right, we're playing music by American composers all day here on All Classical Radio, and this next piece is one of the best. A favorite of many, including Brian Wilson of the Beach Boys, here's George Gershwin's Rhapsody in Blue. Pianist Orion Weiss, joined here by the Buffalo Philharmonic Orchestra.

One of the greatest pieces of American music ever was George Gershwin's Rhapsody in Blue. Joanne Faletta conducting pianist Orion Weiss and the Buffalo Philharmonic Orchestra. 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The series explores chamber music from around the world, with guest artists including David Schifrin, Kit Armstrong, Tara Helen O'Connor, and Anthony McGill, plus community events, mixers, and more. Running now through July 19th, you can find tickets and information at cmnw.org. All right, well, we just played some George Gershwin, and now I've got music by another American musical titan, Leonard Bernstein. Here's the Suite from Candide. AGOA conducts the Minnesota Orchestra.

A suite of music from Candide by Leonard Bernstein. That was the Minnesota Orchestra led by Eiji Oe. All right, this next piece is by a composer who's new to me. His name's Dudley Buck. He was an American composer and organist alive in the 19th century. And he's most famous for his organ piece, Concert Variations on the Star-Spangled Banner. Here's an orchestral arrangement of that piece, performed by the London Symphony Orchestra, conducted by Kenneth Kline.

Kenneth Klein conducting the London Symphony Orchestra. That was the festival overture on the Star Spangled Banner by Dudley Buck. I'm Dylan Bodnarek. We're playing music by American composers today on All Classical Radio, and we're serving listeners in over 100 countries, broadcasting from the Pacific Northwest at KQAC Portland, 89.9, KQOC Glen Eden Beach, 88.1, KQMI Manzanita, 88.9, KQHR The Dalles Antelope River, 88.1 and 96.3, KSLC McMinnville, 90.3, K239 BP Corvallis, 95.7. 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

An arrangement and performance by Jeffrey Kahane. That was America the Beautiful, originally by Samuel Augustus Ward. Alan Havanas composed his Symphony No. 2, Mysterious Mountain, in 1955. It was a commission by Leopold Sakovsky, who conducted its premiere during his first concert as director of the Houston Symphony. And another fun fact, just like Paul McCartney in Yesterday, Havanas heard the final passage of the third movement in a dream. Here's the Seattle Symphony, led by Gerard Schwartz.

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0: Mysterious Mountain. That's Ellen Havanis' Symphony No. 2, played there by the Seattle Symphony. 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
1: This week's Saturday Matinee falls on the July 4th holiday, so to celebrate America's 250th birthday, we'll have a show full of music by American composers like Duke Ellington and Libby Larson, and music about American places like Charleston, Kansas City, and the Grand Canyon. I'm Warren Black. Join me for that and a whole lot more this Saturday starting at 11 a.m.

The Dallas Wind Symphony, playing music by Ron Nelson. That piece is called Rocky Point Holiday. Playing music by American composers today on All Classical Radio. This next one is by Kenneth Fuchs. He wrote it for orchestra in October of 2007. It was originally intended for a PBS nature documentary, but when the documentary fell through due to lack of funding, Fuchs created this overture instead. Here's a performance by the London Symphony Orchestra, led by conductor Joanne Folletta.

Discover the Wild, an overture for orchestra by Kenneth Fuchs, performed there by the London Symphony Orchestra, conducted by Joanne Folletta. The music you love here on All Classical Radio is supported in part by Terwilliger Plaza, independent and assisted living for seniors 62+ in Southwest Portland. 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Here's music by Louis Moreau Gottschalk, his Symphonie Romantique, A Night in the Tropics. Richard Rosenberg here conducts the Hot Springs Festival Symphony Orchestra.

0: Richard Rosenberg conducting the Hot Springs Festival Symphony Orchestra. That was A Night in the Tropics, a symphonie romantique by Louis Moreau Gottschalk. Saturday Matinee with Warren Black is 10 minutes away, right here on All Classical Radio.
1: 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I'm Warren Black. 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

0: Music by John Williams, performed there by the Bay Brass. We heard Sound of Bells, Fanfare for a Festive Occasion, and Aloft to the Royal Masthead. 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I'm Dylan Bodnarek. Thanks so much for joining me this morning. I'll be back with you tomorrow afternoon and evening from 3 to 9. Until then, have a great Saturday and enjoy Saturday Matinee.
1: Happy Independence Day, everybody, and welcome to the Saturday Matinee. I'm Warren Black. Glad you could join me here on Independence Day 2026, the 250th anniversary of the signing of the Declaration of Independence, making it, for all practical purposes, America's birthday. Throughout the day on All Classical Radio, today we are featuring music by American composers, and on Saturday Matinee we'll also be celebrating some American places. In fact, we're headed off to Charleston, South Carolina in about 15 minutes. But let's get the show rolling with a performance of the national anthem, an arrangement performed by the arranger, Sergei Rachmaninoff, who became a naturalized American citizen on February 1st, 1943.

baritone William Warfield performing Aaron Copland's setting of Simple Gift, which he also made use of in Appalachian Spring. But that was from his Old American Songs, set one. Aaron Copland actually at the piano there for that performance, recorded in 1951. The Harmony Ensemble of New York before that, with the overture to George Gershwin's 1931 musical Of Thee I Sing. And we started today's Saturday matinee off with Sergei Rachmaninoff's arrangement of the national anthem performed by Sergei Rachmaninoff himself, who became a naturalized American citizen in 1941. Coming up in less than 10 minutes, we are headed off to Charleston, Charleston, made in Carolina. Right now, though, music by John Philip Sousa. I mean, it is the 4th of July, after all. This is a Sousa collection performed by the Canadian Brass on the Saturday matinee.

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0: Canadian Brass performing a Sousa collection, a collection of pieces by John Philip Sousa.
1: This week on Played in Oregon, the lyrical Piano Quartet No. 2 by Johannes Brahms, from a Chamber Music Northwest Summer Festival performance at Call Auditorium. And from the mobile music project Sounds Truck Northwest, some contemporary jazz-inspired works from a summer concert at Leech Garden. I'm Brandi Parisi. I hope you can join me Sunday at 1 for Played in Oregon.
0: Here is music by American composer James P. Johnson, probably his best-known tune, Charleston, Made in Carolina. This is an orchestration that we will hear performed by the Concordia Orchestra, led by Maren Alsop. We'll hear clarinet soloist Lawrence Feldman, trumpet soloist Chris Gecker, trombone soloist James Pugh, and piano soloist Leslie Stifelman, and tap dancer Frederick Booth. Kick up your heels. It's the Saturday matinee.

James P. Johnson's Charleston, a piece written in 1923, performed for us here on Independence Day weekend by the Concordia Orchestra, led by Marin Alsop. That performance featured piano soloist Leslie Stifelman and tap dancer Frederick Booth. And that is from the personal archive of All Classical Radio's John Pittman. Coming up in just a moment, music by a guy known during his lifetime as the Dean of African American Composers. 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In the late 1950s, American composer William Grant Still was commissioned by the NBC Western Radio Network to create a series of suites depicting parts of the country. He ended up composing five. We're going to hear the fifth and final suite, which is sometimes known as the Southwest and other times as a mountain, a memorial, and a song. The first movement depicts the Grand Tetons, the second, the Tomb of the Unknown Soldier, and the third, the Song of the Rivermen. And the third, the Song of the Rivermen. Here's a performance by the Manhattan Chamber Orchestra led by Richard Alden Clark on the Saturday matinee.

Manhattan Chamber Orchestra, led by Richard Alden Clark, performing one of the suites from William Grant Still's American Scene, depicting different parts of the country. That one sometimes published as The Southwest, also published as A Mountain, A Memorial, and A Song. I'm Warren Black. Thanks so much for joining me for the Saturday Matinee here on Independence Day 2026. We're celebrating some American places throughout the program today. I've got music now by composer Libby Larson. She wrote in the early 1980s. It's called Deep Summer Music. It is inspired by her adoptive home state of Minnesota. We'll hear a performance by the Colorado Symphony, led by Maren Alsop.

0: Libby Larson's deep summer music, inspired by her adoptive home state of Minnesota. Maren Alsop leading the Colorado Symphony. Coming up in hour two of the Saturday matinee, music by another prominent Black composer from the 20th century, William Levi Dawson. We'll hear his Negro Folk Symphony.
1: On the next La Mode, we'll hear a contemporary take on Baroque music and a lot more. I'm Andrea Murray, and I hope you can join us for an hour of contemporary classical music at 9 o'clock Saturday night.

violinist Daniel Hope and the Zurich Chamber Orchestra performing Tickling Toes by American composer Florence Price. Joshua Rifkin before that performing the American Beauty Rag by Joseph Francis Lamb. 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

Jesse Norman performing The Sleepin' Bee. Music by Harold Arlen. Lyrics by Truman Capote from The House of Flowers, a musical that premiered in 1954. That was an arrangement by John Williams, who was also leading the Boston Pops, here on the Saturday Matinee. Our featured piece for the noon hour is William Levi Dawson's Negro Folk Symphony, originally composed in 1934, revised in the early 1950s. It is based on Negro folk melodies, as the name suggests. The movements are The Bond of Africa, Hope in the Night, and Oh, Let Me Shine Like a Morning Star. Here is a performance by the Detroit Symphony Orchestra.

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0: William Levi Dawson's Negro Folk Symphony, Nima Yerby leading the Detroit Symphony Orchestra. On the Saturday matinee, I'm Warren Black. Glad you could join me today. Happy 4th of July / Independence Day. Coming up, some dance music from Peter Schickley's American Dreams. Also on the way, a fantasy, you might say, on the Star-Spangled Banner. 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

the Audubon Quartet performing dance music, one of the movements from Peter Schickley's String Quartet No. 1, American Dreams. Here is music by the American composer Louis Morrow Gottschalk, born in New Orleans, but a strong supporter of the Union during the Civil War. Here is one piece of music that he wrote during his tours of the country during the Civil War. It's called The Union. It's a fantasy that weaves together the Star-Spangled Banner, Yankee Doodle, Hail Columbia, and some other tunes, written as a tribute to the Union General George B. McClellan. Here is a performance of The Union by American pianist Alan Marks on the Saturday matinee.

0: Alan Marks performing The Union, Fantasy on a number of patriotic tunes, The Star-Spangled Banner, Yankee Doodle, and Hail Columbia. Music written by the great American composer and pianist Louis Morrow Gottschalk. And you heard it on the Saturday matinee. Coming up in just a moment, a song that always kind of makes me want to hop on a bus.
1: It's an all-American menu on Sunday Brunch this week. We'll have a quiet paddle in a canoe with George Chadwick. Enjoy some Rags by Scott Joplin and Joseph Lamb. Escape to Summerland with William Grant Still. And hear some high-energy fiddling with Mark O'Connor. I'm Kate Remington, and there'll be a place for you at the brunch table this Sunday at 10 here on All Classical Radio.

0: I'm taking a couple of train trips across the United States, and I have to say that is one of the songs that frequently got stuck in my head and kind of still does. That's Paul Simon's America, a performance by a pair of French musicians, harpist Valérie Milo and violinist Antoine Barraille. And you heard it on the Saturday matinee. Coming up in the third and final hour of the Saturday matinee, more American places, specifically some movie music often connected to Kansas, and Ferdy Groffé's Grand Canyon Suite. Hope you can stick around for any or all of that.
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L.A. Ameling performing Duke Ellington's It Don't Mean a Thing If It Ain't Got That Swing. She performed with pianist Louis Van Dyke and double bassist John Clayton. Next Saturday, we return to our summer pastime of playing different versions of the Romanian folk dances by Béla Bartók. But for today, it's an all-American program on the Saturday matinee on All Classical Radio, for humans, by humans, each and every day at KQAC Portland, 89.9, KQOC Glen Eden Beach, 88.1, KQMI Manzanita, 88.9, KQHR The Dalles and Hood River, 88.1 and 96.3, KSLC McMinnville, 90.3, K239 BP Corvallis, 95.7, streaming all around the world at allclassical.org. 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

Pablo Villegas performing Kansas City Kitty by Walter Donaldson. That's an arrangement that Pablo made with the great Earl Scruggs. And speaking of Kansas, here is some movie music. Well, music from a movie associated with Kansas, The Wizard of Oz from 1939. This is a fantasy arranged by William Hertz of themes from that film, both by Harold Arlen and by Herbert Stothart. It's a performance by John Kimura Parker. Click your heels together and say, there's no place like the Saturday matinee.

0: John Kimura Parker at the piano performing The Wizard of Oz Fantasy by William Hertz, based on themes from that 1939 film by Harold Arlen and Herbert Stothert. It's for you and your little dog, too. Speaking of movie music, here's what's coming up at 2 o'clock from our resident movie music guy.
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music by John Williams for the original blockbuster, Jaws, from 1975. That was music that accompanied tourists arriving on Amity Island for the 4th of July. Something tells me they're gonna need a bigger boat. 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Here is Verdi Groffé's Grand Canyon Suite, inspired by a trip from Los Angeles out to see the Grand Canyon when he was in his 20s. He drove out with some friends and got there at night and camped, and he later told an interviewer that he was spellbound in the silence because as it got lighter and brighter, you could hear birds chirping and then nature coming to life, and all of a sudden, bingo, there it was, the sun. I can hardly describe it in words because words would be inadequate. And if you've ever pulled off that Arizona highway and taken in the Grand Canyon, you know just how Verdi Groffé felt. His Grand Canyon Suite is performed for us today by the Seattle Symphony, led by Gerard Schwartz, on the Saturday matinee.

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music about a spectacular American place, the Grand Canyon, Verdi Groffet's Grand Canyon Suite, Gerard Schwartz leading the Seattle Symphony. A couple more American places yet to go here on the Saturday Matinee.

The pride of Colby, Kansas, Samuel Raimi performing The Surrey with the Fringe on Top from Rodgers and Hammerstein's Oklahoma. And that American place name brings us almost but not quite to the end of this 4th of July edition of the Saturday Matinee.

0: Brodsky Quartet performing Dave Brubeck's It's a Raggy Waltz. Baritone William Warfield and Aaron Copland at the piano performing Aaron Copland's setting of I Bought Me a Cat from his Old American Songs set, a recording from back in 1951. And we started that concluding hodgepodge off with John Philip Sousa's Manhattan Beach, performed by the Nonpareil Wind Band. And that brings us to the end of this July 4th edition of the Saturday Matinee. I'm Warren Black. Thanks so much for joining me on this trip through some American places. Coming up next week, our annual Trains, Planes, and Automobiles show. That kicks off next Saturday at 11 a.m. Coming up in just a moment, our celebration of America's 250th birthday continues with a special edition of The Score. 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

Today on The Score, we're celebrating America's 250th birthday with love and laughter in this, the first of two musical parties that I call Laughs American Style. We'll take a light-hearted look at our earlier history with music from films such as 1776, Paint Your Wagon, 1941, and more. Originally called the Colonies by Great Britain, what became America is the setting for the musical and the 2020 film version of Hamilton. The story of one of the most famous duels of honor in U.S. history was given a fresh feel by Lin-Manuel Miranda, who wrote the book, the lyrics, the music, and starred in the film version of Hamilton. Although primarily a dramatic history, and ultimately, spoiler alert, ends with Aaron Burr killing Alexander Hamilton, the story has its light moments. Most of these are at the expense of King George, who is portrayed as a comically unhinged, spoiled, narcissistic monarch filled with gleeful malice. He views the American Revolution not as a geopolitical conflict, but a messy breakup, and appears convinced the rebel colonies will come crawling back.

That was Jonathan Groff as King George in the 2020 film version of the musical Hamilton. Lin-Manuel Miranda's hip-hop retelling of the Founding Fathers bridged theatre and mainstream pop culture, generating over $1 billion worldwide. A little under a decade before this nation was turning 200 years old, the musical 1776 started off the party on a musical note. Following its Broadway run, it was made into a film in 1972. It was noted for its sharp wit and characters that humanized the Founding Fathers, a revolutionary concept back then, if you'll pardon the pun. It essentially is the story of the signing of the Declaration of Independence, with plenty of music and laughter along the way. Benjamin Franklin croons about the new country being like an egg. John and Abigail Adams argue about sewing pins and saltpeter. It's best not to think about that. Let's just hear some of the overture, shall we? Sherman Edwards wrote the score.

That was the Overture from 1776, composed by Sherman Edwards for the musical, which was made into a highly successful film, which remains a perennial favorite for 4th of July viewing. The fledgling United States grew as the Industrial Revolution entered the scene. From around 1790 to 1914, a transformative period shifting society from a primarily agrarian economy to an urbanized industrial economy changed just about every facet of life, and not always for the better. The Charlie Chaplin film Modern Times from 1936 takes a madcap look at the changes. His character, the little tramp, runs afoul of the assembly line, automatic feeding machines, and the law. The satirical slapstick comedy made generations of movie audiences laugh and cringe a little too. Charlie Chaplin produced, scored, co-edited, wrote, directed, and starred in the film.

That was Lunchtime, Charlie in the Machine from Modern Times, the last of Charlie Chaplin's silent films from 1936. Chaplin used his trademark comedy style to depict how the average worker was, or wasn't, coping with the dramatic changes of the Industrial Revolution. At roughly the same time the Industrial Revolution was beginning, President Thomas Jefferson acquired the Louisiana Purchase from France, doubling the size of the young country. This spurred the American West

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John Morris conducting his own music to Blazing Saddles, performed there by Frankie Lane. Blazing Saddles is more than a spoof of the American Westward movement. It is a raucous takedown of racism and all-purpose ignorance, and one of the most important satires ever made. I'm Edmund Stone, creator, host and producer of The Score. Today, we're celebrating the nation's 250th birthday with a blaze of comedies. It's Laughs American Style. When carpenter James W. Marshall spotted shining flecks of gold in the American River at Sutter's Mill in 1848, it triggered a global phenomenon, drawing roughly 300,000 49ers to the region. Gold fever transformed the area, devastated native populations, and led to statehood for California. It also led to a spate of comedy films a century or so later, such as Paint Your Wagon. The Tale of Two Prospectors and The Woman Who Loved Them Both was a massive production that lost money but had a huge fan base. Lee Marvin and Clint Eastwood singing badly might have had something to do with that. Here's a sample of Marvin's gravelly style and some of the overture from the movie. The duo of Alan J. Lerner and Frederick Lowe wrote the lyrics and music.

to pack. I've never seen a sight that didn't look better looking back. I was born under a wandering star. Mud can make you prisoner and the plains can bake you dry. Snow can burn your eyes, but only people make you cry. Home is made for coming from, for dreams of going to, which with any luck will never come.

0: was Wandering Star, along with the overture, music and lyrics by Alan J. Lerner and Frederick Lowe, the song performed by Lee Marvin in the 1969 musical Paint Your Wagon. It adds all new meaning to solid gold, doesn't it? I'm Edmund Stone, creator, host and producer of The Score. Today, we're celebrating the nation's sestercentennial with part one of a show I call Laughs American Style. Still to come, more music for a light-hearted look at our history, including the Roaring Twenties with Thoroughly Modern Millie, Duck Soup from the Marx Brothers, and more. I hope you're enjoying this show. If you are, then please like and share it with family and friends on your favorite social media. 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And by Rose Villa, a non-profit, single-site, continuing care retirement community in Portland. Founded in 1960, Rose Villa offers older adults the support they need to live with purpose, autonomy, and independence. Located on 22 lush acres overlooking the Willamette River and a proud supporter of the arts. There's more information at rosevilla.org. The Roaring Twenties were a vibrant time of mass consumerism and sweeping social change following World War I. Driven by post-war optimism and an expanding economy, it spawned the modern consumer culture, the jazz age, and unprecedented independence for women. The delightful musical Thoroughly Modern Millie from 1967 danced and sang its way into the hearts of audiences with its three leading ladies, Julie Andrews, Carol Channing, and Mary Tyler Moore. The excesses and the fun the flappers got into made the film one of the happiest movies of its era. Jimmy Van Heusen and Sammy Kahn wrote the score. Enjoy the prelude from Thoroughly Modern Millie, sung here as it was in the movie by Julie Andrews as Millie, and Carol Channing performing Jazz Baby.
1: There are those, I suppose, think we're mad. Heaven knows the world has gone

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There was a syncopated wedding, and then came me. Folks think the way I walk is a fad, but

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Rock to sleep.

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So hear this jazz.

0: That was Julie Andrews performing the prelude from 1967's Thoroughly Modern Millie, followed by Carol Channing having a great time crooning Jazz Baby. Jimmy Van Heusen and Sammy Kahn wrote the score. The film was a spoof of the Roaring Twenties, a time when America just wanted to have fun. Unfortunately, the Great Depression brought the Roaring Twenties to a whisper. It began as an ordinary economic recession, but the stock market crash in October of 1929 accelerated the downturn, devastating the American economy. The 1933 Marx Brothers film, Duck Soup, is set at the height of the Great Depression. A satire, as only the Marx Brothers can create, it features the fictional bankrupt nation of Fredonia, whose economic woes aligned directly with the real economic and political crises the United States was struggling with at the time. But if anyone can get an impoverished, gloomy country to smile, it's Groucho, Harpo, Chico, and Zeppo. Here's Groucho touting the rules of his new administration from 1933's Duck Soup. Bert Kalmar and Harry Ruby wrote the score.
1: If it's not asking too much,

0: Now one's allowed to smoke or tell a dirty joke, and whistling is forbidden.
1: We're not allowed to tell a dirty joke.
0: If chewing gum is chewed, the chewer is pursued, and in the hoose cow hidden.
1: If we choose to chew, we'll be pursued.
0: If any form of pleasure is exhibited, report to me and it will be prohibited. I'll put my foot down, so shall it be. This is the land of the free. The last man nearly ruined this place. He didn't know what to do with it. If you think this country's bad off now, just wait till I get through with it. The country's taxes must be fixed, and I know what to do with it. If you think you're paying too much now, just wait till I get through with it. I will not stand for anything that's crooked or unfair. I'm strictly on the up and up, so everyone beware. If anyone's caught taking graft, and I don't get my share, we stand them up against the wall, and pop goes the weasel.
1: So everyone beware, who's crooked or unfair. Do not mistake a piece of fat.
0: If any man should come between a husband and his bride, we find out which one she prefers by letting her decide. If she prefers the other man, the husband steps outside. We stand him up against the wall and pop goes the weasel.
1: The husband
2: steps outside. We need to shoot his bride. That was Laws of My Administration from Duck Soup, performed by Groucho Marx, to the music by Bert Kalmar and Harry Ruby. Listening to Groucho, you'd think fixing a broken economy would be easy, but that's implied by the film's name. Duck Soup is early American slang for something that is incredibly easy to do or effortlessly accomplished. It is the equivalent of modern phrases like a piece of cake or a cinch. World War II followed the Great Depression, stirring the nation into a spate of patriotism and much of the world into global carnage. In 1979, director Steven Spielberg, who would later direct the ultra-realistic Saving Private Ryan, created a spoof on war movies that lampooned the genre, titled 1941. Set in the days immediately following the bombing of Pearl Harbor, a panicked Los Angeles believes it is to be the next target. But the plot is far more insidious than just L.A. The Japanese want to destroy the glittery symbol of America, Hollywood. The big-budget film features a big cast, with plenty of Saturday Night Live pioneers who try to defend Tinseltown. John Williams naturally wrote the score.

The infectiously upbeat march from 1941, composed by John Williams. The film is a slapstick spoof of the vastly popular World War II films of prior generations. I'm Edmund Stone. Today, it's part one of Laughs American Style, a light-hearted look back at American history as seen through the eyes of Hollywood comedies and musicals. World War II finally ended in 1945. Once again, a post-war boom helped right the country's economic state, and the 1950s became a time of modern prosperity. The generation, now labeled baby boomers, were born in this era, went to school, learned about cars and cruising, life and love. American Graffiti, the 1973 film by George Lucas, shows us those boomers are brand new high school graduates. It's the last day of summer vacation, 1962, and friends gather at Mel's Diner for one last night of cruising the strip, friendship and laughs before they go their separate ways. The film is packed with rock and roll that epitomizes the era, and this piece, Green Onions, by Booker T. Jones.

A bit of idealized nostalgia from the 60s era rock-infused American Graffiti, made in 1973. The film captures a single night at the end of the summer of 62. The late 50s and early 60s are an often romanticized era filled with cars and drag races, sock hop dances, and diners with car hops who wore roller skates. Was being a teenager ever so easy? No, but in the hands of George Lucas, he makes it feel real. The Cold War, a period of geopolitical tensions between the US and the Soviet Union, lasted for more than 40 years, beginning in 1947 and finally ending with the dissolution of the Soviet Union in 1991. During those long decades, both sides developed weaponry so fearsome it was hoped that it would prevent either of the superpowers from pushing the button. In America, it fostered a time of uncertainty and a tremendous fear of the bomb in the American people. This is the setting for the 1964 dark comedy Dr. Strangelove, or How I Learned to Stop Worrying and Love the Bomb. The film is a brilliant satire featuring an unhinged U.S. Air Force general who orders a first strike nuclear attack on the Soviet Union and the mad scramble to prevent the bombing which would start a nuclear war. At the time of its release, it was very prescient, just following the Cuban Missile Crisis. Composer Laurie Johnson wrote a score that captured the frenetic energy of the film and of the times.

0: music from Dr. Strangelove, or How I Learned to Stop Worrying and Love the Bomb. Made in 1964, during the Cold War, the film is often considered one of the best comedies ever made, as well as one of the greatest movies of all time. In the 1960s, rock and roll, the space race, and civil rights captured our attention and the headlines. The Living Room War, Vietnam, crept into millions of households through daily television coverage. The horrors of that black and white and eventually color television coverage divided the nation. The 1987 film, Good Morning Vietnam, is loosely based on the very real-world efforts to boost morale of the enlisted troops. Bringing Air Force Sergeant Adrian Cronauer and a dose of irreverent humor to the Armed Forces Radio Service. The inimitable Robin Williams portrayed Cronauer as living wildly to the delight of audiences. The blend of Williams' outrageous humor with actual events give the film and the war a profoundly human side. Let's start with a taste of the voice that rocked the Mekong Delta, shall we?
1: Good morning, Vietnam! Hey, this is not a test. This is rock and roll. Time to rocket from the Delta to the DMZ. Is that me or does that sound like an Elvis Presley movie? Viva Da Nang. Oh, viva Da Nang. Da Nang me, why don't they get a rope and hang me? Hey, is it a little too early for being that loud? Hey, too late.

0: Some clips from Robin Williams as Adrian Cronauer, along with A Wonderful World, composed by George David Weiss and Bob Teal, and performed there as it was in the film Good Morning Vietnam by Louis Armstrong. The movie about Armed Forces Radio Services talent Adrian Cronauer is based on a true story. Cronauer's radio performances ran from 1965 to 1967. And in a case of truth being at least as strange as fiction, Cronauer's replacement was Pat Sajak, who later hosted the television show Wheel of Fortune. That's it for part one of Laughs American Style. I've had fun with this light-hearted look at American history, as only the movies can do. I hope you have too. Be sure to join me for part two of this salute to America's 250th birthday. We'll have music from comedies that take us from the 50s to the 80s in Back to the Future. We take a look at the feminist movement with 9 to 5 and look at our country today with American Fiction. Until then,
1: sweethearts, good night.
0: 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And don't forget to follow us on your favorite social media. I'm your producer and host, Edmund Stone. Let's do this again soon.
2: 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For this Independence Day this year and for the 250th anniversary of the Declaration of Independence, All Classical Radio is presenting 24 hours of American music, American composers, and in this case, American lyrics, as the melody was actually and is known to many as God Save the King or Queen, but was adopted in the 19th century by lyricist Samuel Francis Smith, a Massachusetts-based Baptist minister, journalist, and author. We hear the Robert Shaw Chorale sing America, My Country, 'Tis of Thee.

starting off this 3 o'clock hour with a song that I think nearly every student grew up being taught to sing, America, My Country, 'Tis of Thee. Robert Shaw Chorale and Orchestra were led by Robert Shaw and part of today's All-American Independence Day programming on All Classical Radio. I'm going to follow it right away with another famous patriotic melody and song, and one that has long been a favorite of mine as it sings the praises of the land, the landscape, the mountains. I think you know it. Here's the May Festival Chorus singing America the Beautiful.

America the Beautiful by Samuel Augustus Ward, with lyrics written by Catherine Lee Bates, which dates from 1895 originally. It was sung by the May Festival Chorus, and they were joined by the Cincinnati Pops Orchestra, conducted by Eric Kunzel. Written in 1942 by Morton Gould, who produced a lot of really excellent American music, patriotic sounding music, stirring music, is his setting of When Johnny Comes Marching Home, which had been written by an Irish-born immigrant who came to America in the 1840s, fleeing the Great Famine in Ireland. And this is American Salute, based on When Johnny Comes Marching Home. Kenneth Klein leads the London Philharmonic. It's music of Morton Gould.

based on When Johnny Comes Marching Home, the Civil War era song, the 1942 composition, certainly hoping for Johnny and many others to be coming home soon. American Salute, Morton Gould's music, played there by the London Philharmonic with Kenneth Klein conducting. Next is one of the truly great American 20th century works that really set the tone for how American music of the West ought to sound.

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Morton Gould and his orchestra performing Rodeo, four dance episodes, by Aaron Copland. Written for the ballet that was choreographed by Agnes DeMille. It's all about a cowgirl who will not give up. She wants to join in to the rodeo. And that was a special recording that featured the rarely heard Honky Tonk interlude, too. It seemed like a good day, Independence Day, to have a special version of Rodeo. Here on All Classical Radio, part of 24 hours of American music for the 250th anniversary of the Declaration of Independence on the 4th of July. Now, this is a truly great work, too, and of a different mood, by Aaron Copland's contemporary Samuel Barber. It's a performance of the Violin Concerto. The 1939 composition is played here by Hilary Hahn and the St. Paul Chamber Orchestra led by Hugh Wolfe. Happy Independence Day to you from all of us here at All Classical Radio.

with a violin concerto written to be partly melodic and neo-romantic, and with a little bit more touch of 20th century modernism, we heard the violin concerto of Samuel Barber, performed on this Independence Day Saturday by Hilary Hahn and the St. Paul Chamber Orchestra, led by Hugh Wolfe. Happy Independence Day to you. Happy 250th anniversary of the Declaration of Independence. I'm John Pittman, and welcome to All Classical Radio. We're celebrating today with 24 hours of American music, American composers, and in most cases, American performers. But we're happily welcoming in the performers of our friends from around the world of classical music today. 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I've been playing quite a bit of lively, celebratory, and exuberant music for this Independence Day, but music allows us to take introspective moments as well. So the next couple of pieces are going to be a little bit more in that direction, especially with a piece coming up in a little while by Meredith Monk called Ellis Island. Right now, what I'm going to just share with you is a beautiful movement or moment that comes from the Symphony No. 3 of George Whitefield Chadwick, an important figure in American music toward the end of the 19th and early 20th centuries. Here's Naima Yerevi in the Detroit Symphony with the Andante Cantabile.

Andante Cantabile by George Whitefield Chadwick. It's the slow movement of his Symphony No. 3, played by the Detroit Symphony Orchestra and conducted by Nema Yerfi. From the 1890s now to the early 1980s. Here's the piece by Meredith Monk, native New Yorker, called Ellis Island, where so many thousands of individuals, families from other countries came seeking the American dream. Here's Simona Dinnerstein and Laura Downs, pianos, performing Ellis Island by American composer Meredith Monk.

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0: pianists Simona Dinnerstein and Laura Downs, performing a work by a composer who was born in New York City in 1942, and therefore not so very far away from the famous site of the subject of her piece there, Ellis Island, written in the early 1980s. We'll remain in New York in just a moment with George Gershwin on this Independence Day Saturday. Happy 4th of July.
1: It's an all-American menu on Sunday Brunch this week. We'll have a quiet paddle in a canoe with George Chadwick. Enjoy some Rags by Scott Joplin and Joseph Lamb. Escape to Summerland with William Grant Still. And hear some high-energy fiddling with Mark O'Connor. I'm Kate Remington, and there'll be a place for you at the brunch table this Sunday at 10 here on All Classical Radio.
0: Eduardo Mata now conducts the Dallas Symphony Orchestra in Robert Russell Bennett's arrangement of the songs from Porgy and Bess. This is Porgy and Bess, A Symphonic Picture.

Porgy and Bess, A Symphonic Picture. George Gershwin's music, arranged by Robert Russell Bennett, and played by the Dallas Symphony Orchestra today, led by Eduardo Mata. It's part of 24 hours of American music as part of the celebrations of Independence Day and the 250th anniversary of the Declaration of Independence. Glad you can join me. Hope you can stay with me for more here at All Classical Radio. Still on the way is music of William Grant Still. 5 o'clock has a Howard Hanson piece based on the text of Walt Whitman called Song of Democracy, and that will be presented by Elena Stoppler. Here's John Williams' music. You might be expecting a film score, but he's also famous for his Olympic themes. And for the 1996 centennial celebration of Olympic Games in Atlanta, here is Summon the Heroes.

John Williams conducting the Boston Pops Orchestra in his Summon the Heroes, written for the 1996 centennial celebration of Olympic Games in Atlanta. I have some more John Williams music a little later, some iconic film score themes, two of the greatest he ever wrote, in my opinion. Saturday's music on All Classical Radio is made possible with support from Olson & Jones Construction, serving Portland area homeowners on residential construction and renovation projects since 1982. 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William Grant Still composed a series of suites describing different parts of the country, of the United States. It's called American Scene, and here's the one that I think we can somewhat relate to, although he leans toward California and the American Southwest. That's okay. This is called The Far West. He describes the Plaza in Los Angeles, Sundown Land, and Navajo Country.

0: William Grant Still's The Far West from his larger collection called American Scene, played there by Manhattan Chamber Orchestra led by Richard Alden Clark. 24 hours of American composers, American music. It's Independence Day, and thank you for joining us to celebrate with classical music, American style. I'm John Pittman, and I'll be handing the mic over to All Classical Radio's youth reporter, Elena Stupler, in just a moment, as All Classical Radio is a listener-funded, nonprofit radio station. 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